0: Welcome back to the Journeys and Lessons podcast, where we dive into the stories beyond the people, their struggles, their triumph, and the lessons they have learned along the way. Today, I'm honored to sit down with Dr. Sharon McClymont from the vibrant rhythms of the dance hall in Jamaica to the pews of the church, and now to the lecture halls where she's lecturing in the School of Medicine. She is shaping young minds. Her journey is nothing short of remarkable. We'll explore her highs, low, her faith, and her powerful transition that brought her from the island of Jamaica to the United States, and her role that she's playing as a professor and an educator as she's nurturing and molding the minds of this next generation. Her story is nothing short of resilience, transformation, and purpose. So let me welcome my very special guest with me here on the program and the Journeys and Lessons podcast, Professor Dr. Sharon McClymont. Thank you so much for joining me today on the program. Yes, not hearing you. Let me know if you're able to hear me.
1: Okay. Yes. Can you hear me now?
0: No, I can. Thank you so much for being here with me. Thank you for joining me, Doc. I'm so delighted that you're here with me on the Journeys and Lessons podcast. And you know, on this podcast, we really seek to highlight the highs and lows of a person's journey. As I always said, people see the glory, but they don't know the story. And of course, we want to be

the blood of the Lamb and by the words of our testimony. So as you are declaring, I have overcome, you are declaring words of testimony. Can you lift your hands?

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1: "Tell everyone in Israel who wants to give gifts that they must bring them to you. Here is a list of what you are to collect: gold, silver and bronze, blue, purple and red wool, fine linen, goat hair, tanned ram skins, fine leather, acacia wood, olive oil for the lamp, sweet-smelling spices to mix with the oil for dedicating the tent and ordaining the priests, and onyx stones for the sacred vest and the breastpiece. I also want them to build a special place where I can live among my people. Make it and its furnishings exactly like the pattern I will show you. Tell the people to build a chest of acacia wood 45 inches long, 27 inches wide, and 27 inches high.
2: Cover it inside and out with pure gold, and put a gold edging around the lid. Make four gold rings, and fasten one of them to each of the four legs of the chest. Make two poles of acacia wood. Cover them with gold, and put them through the rings so the chest can be carried by the poles. Don't ever remove the poles from the rings. When I give you the Ten Commandments written on two flat stones, put them inside the chest. Cover the lid of the chest with pure gold. Then hammer out two winged creatures of pure gold and fasten them to the lid at the ends of the chest. The creatures must face each other with their wings spread over the chest. Inside it, place the two flat stones with the Ten Commandments and put the gold lid on top of the chest. I will meet you there between the two creatures and tell you what my people must do and what they must not do.
1: Make a table of acacia wood 36 inches long, 18 inches wide, and 27 inches high.
2: Cover it with pure gold and put a gold edging around it with a border 3 inches wide. Make four gold rings and attach one to each of the legs near the edging. The poles for carrying the table are to be placed through these rings and are to be made of acacia wood covered with gold. The table is to be kept in the holy place, and the sacred loaves of bread must always be put on it. All bowls, plates, jars, and cups for wine offerings are to be made of pure gold and set on this table.
1: Make a lampstand.
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0: Give him praise.
1: How y'all doing out there? Well, you guys are a part of the live experience. You guys are a part of the live experience. We invite you to praise tonight because God is in this room. God is in this room. And if God is in this room, I think that we should sing to him. I think we should give him his proper praise. You know, the Lord is good to us. He's brought us this far. He's made us healthy. Everybody in this room got clothes on, we hope. Everybody in this room has been fed. Some people have been fed too well. God is good to us. He provides for us. We should praise his name. You know, not just for the tape recording, but because we really love the Lord. You know what I'm saying? God is good. This is Nitro Praise. My name is Maximilian. That's JR over there. It's Danielle. It's Larissa. Don't call her Larissa. Call her Larissa. Call her by her true name now. And we are Nitro Praise, and we are celebrating the fact that God has given us, you know, voices to sing. Maybe not as well as some, but better than others. And so we lift up and we make a joyful noise to the Lord, our God, who has provided for us, like I said. And so we do invite you guys to go ahead and just, you know, shout as loud as you want. Maybe you might hear your little voice up on this piece. You know, praise the Lord, because that's what this is all about. This is all about you guys singing with us, not us on this stage just singing to ourselves. You know, we want everybody up in this room to make one big loud noise for the Lord.

Our whole purpose is to get people into the habit, you know, into the habit of singing to God. Because some people think that you got to sing to God, you know, with the, oh, you know, oh, praise the Lord, our God. And praise God for people singing songs like that. But you can't take that into the ghetto. You know what I'm saying? Well, the Lord's been good to me, and I praise him faithfully. The God is, you know, you try to take that to some kids, they're going to be like, what happened? And be like, some of them be like, the girls will be like, whatever. I had to throw that in there. But anyways, we want you guys to continue to praise with us. You know what I'm saying? Nitro Praise is about lifting up the name of God. We take these songs and, you know, we give them a little fiery remix, you know, courtesy of Scott Blackwell. This is something that's been going on for probably about the past, goodness, 5-6 years. I think maybe even longer, you know. And it's been awesome to go around and see what this stuff has been doing to people's lives. And when they see that they can sing praise songs and they can get up and they can dance before God, the freedom that they feel when they can raise their hands and just start moving around without anybody looking at them like they're crazy, you know? So we want you to feel, if you want to come down to the front, you ain't confined to your chair, ain't no seatbelts on that mug. You know, you can come down to the front and get busy up on this piece with the Lord, as long as you're dancing before him and not before us, all right? You guys want to keep this going?

0: promised he will never leave us nor forsake us. In Christ, God has revealed his faithfulness to us from the beginning of time.
1: In Genesis, Jesus is the ram at Abraham's altar. In Exodus, he's the Passover lamb. In Leviticus, he's the high priest. In Numbers, he's the cloud by day and pillar of fire by night. In Deuteronomy, he's the city of our refuge. In Joshua, he's the scarlet thread out Rahab's window. In Judges, he is our judge. In Ruth, he is our kinsman redeemer. In 1 and 2 Samuel, he's our trusted prophet. And in Kings and Chronicles, he's our reigning king. In Ezra, he is our faithful scribe. In Nehemiah, he's the rebuilder of everything that is broken. And in Esther, he is the Mordecai sitting faithful at the gate. In Job, he's our redeemer that ever liveth. In Psalms, he is my shepherd and I shall not want. In Proverbs and Ecclesiastes, he's our wisdom. And in the Song of Solomon, he's the beautiful bridegroom. In Isaiah, he's the suffering servant. In Jeremiah and Lamentations, it is Jesus that is the weeping prophet. In Ezekiel, he's the wonderful four-faced man. And in Daniel, he is the fourth man in the midst of a fiery furnace. In Hosea, he is my love that is forever faithful. In Joel, he baptizes us with the Holy Spirit. In Amos, he's our burden bearer. In Obadiah, our Savior. And in Jonah, he is the great foreign missionary that takes the word of God into all of the world. You go on and you see in Micah, he is the messenger with beautiful feet. In Nahum, he is the avenger. In Habakkuk, he is the watchman that is ever praying for revival. In Zephaniah, he is the Lord, mighty to save. In Haggai, he is the restorer of our lost heritage. In Zechariah, he is our fountain. And in Malachi, he is the Son of Righteousness with healing in his wings. In Matthew, thou art the Christ, the Son of the living God. In Mark, he is the miracle worker. In Luke, he's the Son of Man. And in John, he is the door by which every one of us must enter. In Acts, he is the shining light that appears to Saul on the road to Damascus. In Romans, he is our justifier. In 1 Corinthians, our resurrection. In 2 Corinthians, our sin bearer. In Galatians, he redeems us from the law. In Ephesians, he is our unsearchable riches. In Philippians, he supplies our every need. And in Colossians, he's the fullness of the Godhead bodily. In 1 and 2 Thessalonians, he is our soon coming king. In 1 and 2 Timothy, he is the mediator between God and man. In Titus, he is our blessed hope. In Philemon, he is a friend that sticks closer than a brother. And in Hebrews, he's the blood of the everlasting covenant. In James, it is the Lord that heals the sick. In 1 and 2 Peter, he is the chief shepherd. In 1, 2, and 3 John, it is Jesus who has the tenderness of love. In Jude, he is the Lord coming with 10,000 saints. And in Revelation, lift up your eyes, church, for your redemption draweth nigh. He is King of kings and Lord.

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0: 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Father God, in the name of Jesus Christ, Lord, I ask that you would fill this room, that your spirit be manifested into this place, Lord Jesus, that this would be a cocoon of your glory, Father God, a mantle of your Holy Spirit, Lord Jesus, that would deposit upon your people, Lord Jesus. I ask that we would enter into the throne room of heaven in Jesus' mighty name. I ask that you would meet your people here tonight, Father God, and that you would touch them in a new way, Father God. Refresh them with your spirit, Lord. 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

in this moment right here, we're going to create a space that before we talk about where we're going, we're going to take one moment and look back over our shoulders and see how far God has brought us. To see that we would not be here tonight had God not preserved us, protected us. And so tonight, may every tongue be loosed from the prison of complaining and find liberty and praise. May every

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That God's blessing will put you in places beyond your education. Open up doors beyond your training. That God will drop you in the middle of the biggest days of your life. And that God will give this generation an abiding presence. Something that you don't have to stir up. Something that you don't have to crank up. Something that doesn't have to be worked up. But may God set up his tabernacle among his people. And may the presence of God be with you. May God bless you and strengthen this day and this generation.

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perfect dad. 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All the hardworking fathers, rest is also a part of the work. Rest is also a part of

0: But as a pastor, when you're reading this text, Brother Leroy, it's saying, for they watch over your soul. As they
1: that oh, when I think of the goodness of Jesus.
0: For the perfecting of the saints, for the work of the ministry, do we all come? That means God wants to see us all come together to the unity of the faith. Somebody said that's the mission. Not to show that I have the biggest church, the nicest dress around town. Ephesians chapter 4, verse 11.
2: Hallelujah.
3: Hallelujah. We welcome the Spirit of the Lord in this house today. Bless the Lord. Well, welcome everyone to our Father's Day service. We want to thank you. If you can just, we have some empty benches at the

0: When you listen to the voice of God, God said to you, lay your hand on that lady now. Fibroid will come out. Mako Shanda. Who am I talking to? Lay your hand on that man right now. The cancer will dry up. Lay your hands on that little boy. Hallelujah. The behavioral issue that he's having is going to stop. But you've got to learn to hear the voice of Almighty God for yourself. Build a relationship with him for yourself. And when you build this relationship.
1: This song is really mine. I'm going through a situation. There's nothing to.
0: Are you hearing somebody? I'm just waiting to leave this place. So I cannot behave like everybody else. I've got to live holy. Somebody shout, live holy. So if the world is doing something, I don't need to do what the world is doing. I got to be different. Come on, somebody. I got to be, listen to what the Bible said. The Bible said, come out from among them and be ye separated, saith the Lord, and touch not the unclean things. And I will be a father unto you, and you will be my sons and my daughter.
2: Here at the High Ground Tabernacle Ministry, we have a ministry that I don't hear.

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He thought beyond just what he was seeing, was fighting his wife Sarah. She believed beyond limitation. Come on, somebody. You have to be, somebody said, believe beyond limitation. You have got to learn to believe God, even though they give you a limitation. You said, I know the God that I serve. I'm going to believe you beyond limitation. Can't hear you. I said, I'm going to believe you beyond limitation. She receives strength. When you believe God beyond limitation, you will receive.

0: Lord Jesus.
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Just take one, the Lord won't mind. So Eve took a pick and then took a pull. 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

0: feel like I get to celebrate my mom every day because I carry her so much in what I do. My mom is the one who sat with me for hours upon hours and played the piano for me while I learned to sing. And she taught me to sing harmonies and taught me how to really love the Word of God. And so I feel like I carry her and celebrate her every day. And I always love to get to tell her that she's so much a part of what I do and who I am. My mom is always the person that I call when I just need someone to feel sorry for me. And that's how my relationship with my mom has changed over the years. I mean, I think that it just sort of got sweeter and sweeter as I had kids, obviously, because I was able to celebrate her as my mother and them to get to know her. But she is the person that I call when things get real and I'm having a hard day or I need to understand how to discipline my child, do something. She's always been there for me. And sometimes I just need to call her and cry, and she's always there to listen. So I'm so thankful for my mom in that. My parents are completely different as grandparents than they were as parents. They are so free and relaxed. And my dad says all the time, he was like, you won't understand it until you actually have a grandchild to know how absolutely wonderful it is. He actually thinks it's like the greatest thing ever. And I love it when he says that. But it's fun to get to see them enjoy my children and just have this freedom and this relaxation when they're around our kids and our family. I guess because they're just like, you know, we've been there, done that. We've done our thing. And so they get to just watch us do it. So it's really fun to see them get to just, and my kids enjoy them for who they really are because they've really just settled into who they are at this point. So it's fun to get to see my parents just kind of, I don't know, let my kids see who they really are in this age of life. It's really sweet. So I have a son, and his name is Noah, and he's 14. He's our oldest, and so we're in the teenage years. And a lot of people warned us ahead of time. They were like, just wait till you get to the teenage years. But honestly, so far, we are so enjoying him. And as he's, you know, changing and becoming a man, it's been so much fun to watch him be excited about that. And the relationship that he has with my husband is incredible. I get a little bit jealous because he tells Nathan everything. And I'm like, you know, I'm the woman here. You can talk to me about girls. But he's like, no, I got to tell daddy. So I love it that they have that relationship. It's really fun. He's already starting to project, you know, what he wants his future to be like and what he wants his life to be like. He wants to do what Nathan does. He wants to produce music. So that's really fun. He's playing the drums right now and learning to play the acoustic guitar, learning to play the piano. So it's really fun to watch him grow. And then Ellie is our 12-year-old. And so we are in full-on tween years with her, which is obviously new territory. And I'm remembering a lot of how I was when I was that age. And I was very much like Ellie, regardless, you know, the fact that I sing in front of thousands of people, I'm actually extremely introverted and very shy. And Ellie's the same way. And so sometimes we almost cancel each other out when we're trying to talk to each other. So I have to really pry in a very kind and sweet way to get her to share with me what's going on in her life. But she's very creative. She's writing poems. She would kill me if she knew I was saying this. My nannies have to send me secret videos of her singing and dancing and acting. And so I actually know that she's gifted in that, even though we don't get the pleasure of seeing it as much as the nannies do for some reasons, which is just not fair. But Ellie's amazing. She's beautiful. And then we have Annie Rose, who is 7, and she has just come into our lives and changed all of us forever. And we almost stopped at 2. We had our boy and a girl, and we say all the time, we cannot imagine if we had not had Annie Rose. She just rounded the family off at the end, and she is full of life. Even our nannies keep like one-liners. They keep Annie Rose one-liners in their phone. And they're like, Christy, you have to write a book someday of Annie's one-liners. And one of my favorites, based on the song that I lead a lot called Waiting Here for You, she was in line in the Bloom department of our, you know, kids area in our church, and she was waiting for goldfish, and she reached up her hand. She was probably about 4 years old, and she said, "Waiting here for food." So that's my favorite Annie Rose memory. She is just spunky and crazy and fun and hilarious. So those are my kids. I love them to death. They're awesome. So my kids know the pace that I keep, and they understand my world enough to know that sometimes when I'm in and out, they understand and they work it well. They know when I'm worn down. They know when I'm tired. They know when I've been in and out. And so they know, they seize the day. They seize the opportunity. So when we're in the store and we're going through the cereal aisle, I cave in, and they're just, they have, you know, whatever it is, the sugary, marshmallowy, chocolatey, peanut buttery, whatever it is, the cereal, they're like, "Please, can we get this?" And then we go like to the next aisle, and it's like, you know, cake mix, brownies, whatever. "Please, can we get this?" So the grocery store, I've learned they just cannot come with me ever because I'm too tired. And so I cave, and then we end up with just, you know, stuff that we don't need to have. So that's where I spoil my kids sometimes, is sugar. So my baby advice is always that you can't ever really get anxious or upset about the season that you're in, because once one of them stops doing something that you're worried about, they're just going to start doing something else that you're going to be worried about. And so, and then that thing will end, and then they'll start a new thing, and then you're going to be worried about that. So my thing is after I had my third, I just had been through it two times already. And so I knew that she's going to grow out of this. She's going to stop doing that. So I found myself being so much more relaxed. And so I would just say to people who are getting ready to have their first baby, just relax. And the cool thing is like, they're so tiny when they come out, and they can't speak, and they really kind of can't even really move that much. And so, you know, I have 14, 12, and 7 now. It's a lot of movement. It's a lot of talking. It's a lot of going, a lot of jumping, a lot of noise. But they just come in like this little bitty package at first, and it's just, God did that on purpose. He did it for a reason, so that you could just ease in. So just chill. Just relax and enjoy every single minute, because it's going to go that fast. I promise. Everybody said that to us, but we're actually there, 14, 12, and 7, and it was that fast. So just chill and enjoy. Rock them, kiss them, cuddle them, because it's the best. I think that my kids have a pretty good grasp on what I do. You know, they get to come with us quite a bit, and they get to see the Passion conferences. And of course, we've been a part of Passion City Church. And so they've gotten to, you know, understand what I do when I go to Africa or I go to Hong Kong. They get a good picture of that in their mind of what I'm doing. And I talk about it a lot. And one of the things, though, that I always do with them is just when I'm in a busy season, I'll sit down with them a lot, or just when I'm cooking or something and they're sitting at the island, I'll say, "You know, guys, I love you so much, and I've done it before, that I'll come off the road. I'll stop traveling if you want me to. And if it's too much and you feel like you think I need to, you know, spend some time at home, I'll do that." And I always give them a chance to respond, because I want them to have a voice, you know, and they always say, "We're so glad that you do what you do, Mom." And of course, you know, I'm home a good bit of the time as well, and we always make sure of that. But it's neat to hear them say, even sometimes spontaneously, and they've done it recently, even Annie Rose, just putting her to bed, she'll just say, "Mom, I'm so glad you do music and that you tell people about Jesus with your songs. And I'm so glad I get to come and watch you, you know, rehearse tonight," or whatever it is. And so I think they feel a part of it, and we've always tried to make sure that they feel a part of it. So if there's any moment that, you know, we're rehearsing or we're getting ready for something, or even the actual event, and they can be there and it works, then we try to do that so that they can also experience it and feel a part of it. So I feel like they get it and they love it. Well, there are countless times that I'm parenting, and I will hear the Holy Spirit speak to me as I'm actually giving direction or discipline to my kids. It happens to me all the time. And even recently it just happened to me, and I'll be kind of talking to them about something that they're struggling with, or maybe they were disrespectful to me, or I'm driving home some sort of scripture or principle to them. And as literally I'm saying it from my mouth, the Holy Spirit says to my heart, yes, and I need you to obey and do that same thing with me. And here's a way that you just did that yesterday, and you need to repent for that too. And so I feel so fathered all the time as I'm mothering. And I think that is so beautiful how God does that. And I can sense him walking with me as a parent over me as I'm parenting my children. And it's so beautiful. And I feel like he's with me, but also I feel like he loves me as well. I know how much I love my own children. It's hard to explain that to them, and it's hard to explain it unless you have children, but I know my love for them. And so often he says to me, if you know your love for them, then you know my love for you. And then it is beyond even what you're capable of as a parent and as a human. So I often feel so loved even when I make mistakes as a parent, because it's those moments, it's those still quiet moments that he speaks to me and he expresses his love to me as my father, and it's beautiful. So I love it. I love that exchange that happens during parenting. Well, my life scripture is from Psalm 37, and it's 4-6. It's delight yourself in the Lord, and he will give you the desires of your heart. Commit your way to the Lord, trust in him, and he will do this. He will make your righteousness shine like the dawn, and the justice of your cause like the noonday sun. And I love that verse, especially times that I'm weary. I remember the Lord brought me to that verse. It was actually the scripture that led me to Jesus when I was 7. Commit your way to the Lord, trust in him, and he shall bring it to pass. That was the scripture that I was actually saved. I learned to handwrite that because it was on this little name plaque that we had in our house. It said, Christy, follower of Christ, and then Psalm 37:5. So I memorized it, and that was the verse how I came to the Lord. And then years later, I remember sitting at my farm table in my kitchen, and I was worn out. I was trying to do everything. I was just, it felt like I was on a merry-go-round trying to do career and ministry and life and mothering and being a wife and keeping up with the housework and all of those things. And I was just absolutely weary and tired. And he brought me back to that verse and his kindness. And that verse, delight yourself in the Lord and he will give you the desires of your heart. Just the word give jumped out at me from the page. And he showed me that that actually means he's both the fulfiller, but he's also the instiller. So it's like he instills that desire. He shows you what
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Everybody say, it is good. It is good to give thanks unto the Lord. Grazie, Signor. 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

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For the Lord is good, his mercy's everlasting, the truth. And

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Tonight, let's let the world know who has set us free.

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And the Lord appeared unto Abraham in the night

0: will be done on earth as it is in heaven. 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

said, Lord, I want to be a part of your army. 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And the Lord, he just sang this over me. 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

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I said, I'm going to get it right now.

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I want you to say this.

0: You may be talked about.
1: Oh, yeah.
0: Sometimes you may be misunderstood.
1: Yeah.
0: But realize that Jesus was talked about.
1: Oh, yeah.
0: He was misunderstood. And the promise that we have is that he'll never leave us.
1: Thank you, Jesus.
0: Never forsake us.

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Here is what he had to say. You don't owe me a thing. I've been there too. Someone once helped me out just the way I'm

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As the crowd pressed towards Jesus, once her issues go away.

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1: Come on, somebody praise him right now. 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So many people right now, they're hurting. 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But I came here to encourage somebody today that weeping may endure for the night, but joy cometh in the morning. So many people are homeless right now. So many people are suffering financial setback. But I hear God is saying right now that he's going to restore whatever the conqueror, whatever the caterpillar, hallelujah, has eaten out of your finances. 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
1: 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I want to act like you like all the songs, all right? 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
1: 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What is that? Go to church. And we've all found that out tonight. And I started singing this song to God. Well, over my life, I started declaring over my life.

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HGG Radio.

talk about my dad, my father. 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I just want to make sure that, you know, my dad's not the one getting all the love. I'm one of 8 siblings, and we're all somehow involved in full-time ministry, which is amazing in itself. And, you know, I attribute that to my mom. And for my dad's 70th birthday party, my mom called me and asked me to write a song for my dad. And I remember saying to her, Mom, writing songs ain't just that easy, you know? But, you know, I decided, obviously, I'm gonna sit down and try to do this. And basically, all the songs on this project, I wrote them in an extremely difficult season of my life. So it's like every song is kind of laced with pain, or at least written from a painful place. When I sat in my piano to write this song, it just came rushing into my head, probably faster than any song I've ever written. And this one is also laced with pain, because the chorus says, "And when times got hard, you taught me how to worship God." And I'm talking about my dad. So I feel the need to explain. I just feel the need to explain one line in the song so that everyone that listens isn't totally lost. There's a line in the pre-chorus that says, "But you placed inside of me a storm kit that I've held on to, my own proverbial red blanket." When I first sang this song to my siblings, they immediately knew exactly what I was referring to. When I was little, I remember coming downstairs and, you know, in the middle of the night to use the bathroom. And I remember seeing my dad in the living room on his knees praying. And he always had this red blanket wrapped around him. He called it his prayer blanket. And I remember him saying to me as a child that the red was for the blood of Jesus. This song is just really an emotional song for me. I remember while I was writing it, shedding a couple tears as I was singing it. So I just decided, man, I gotta record this. So here's Red Blanket, When Times Got Hard.

time for increase. 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

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So many people right now, they're hurting. They're in pain with no one to help them. But I came here to encourage somebody today that weeping may endure for the night, but joy cometh in the morning. So many people are homeless right now. So many people are suffering financial setback. But I hear God is saying right now that he's going to restore whatever the conqueror, whatever the caterpillar, hallelujah, has eaten out of your finances. 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We believe that, hallelujah, the people have suffered mighty long enough. 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
0: Young people, just second yourself, little. I have very important story to tell you now about a boy named Uskut. I tell you, Robin, them laugh after every single thing. I tell you, no, Uskut never follow him mama. And furthermore, me say Uskut, the next thing, him never follow the holy book. And the boy Uskut just whoos out of here.
2: Why, Kevin?
0: Yes.
2: You sound funny, you know.
0: I did.
2: But it's a serious story,
0: yes,
2: you know.
0: Yes.
2: That's serious. And guys, I want to listen. I want to ready for listen?
3: Yeah, man.
2: Mr. Drummond.

letting go of anger. Letting go of anger. How is that serving you, or how is it not serving you? Well, let's find out. Proverbs 16:32 said, "He that is slow to anger is better than the mighty, and he that ruleth his spirit than he that taketh a city." Again, in Proverbs 25:28, he said, "He that hath no rule over his own spirit is like a city that is broken down and without walls." But I like what Psalms 86:15 says, "But thou, O Lord, art a God full of compassion and gracious, long-suffering, plenteous in mercy and truth." And I wonder if we ever can adapt those attributes of compassion and gracious and long-suffering and mercy and truth, you know, how would we actually show up in our present day? How would we show up tomorrow? These are attributes that are so important that can change the way we look at life. It changes the way how we approach individuals. It changes the way in our conversation. According to American Psychological Association, it says anger is defined as an emotion characterized towards someone or something that you feel has deliberately done you wrong. Since anger is an emotion that we all experience throughout our lives, it's important that we learn to deal with this appropriately. You know, I'm sure many of us have got cut off when we're driving on the highway, on our side street or wherever in the snow. And the first thing we want to do is just tell that other person off. But my mindset has changed toward that for quite a while now. And sometimes we don't know what's going on in that individual life. Did he just lose his mother, his father? Did he just lose his job? Like, what mindset did he wake up with? And so I believe the situation that comes up, it's going to challenge us whether we can harness what we feel. Yeah, you can't deny what you're feeling. Yeah, I feel it, but am I going to be explosive about it? Am I going to let it control me right now? So it's just being mindful. Something that comes up on a regular time is that anger. Some things will come against you that will want you just to let it rip. I mean, you know what I'm talking about. But I strongly believe as a man in the house, as a husband, that husband can set the tone in the house, especially when it comes to disagreement. I've always said if two is talking at a high-pitched voice and you're both up on the high level, you're both going to stay up there for a while until one decides, you know what, this is not going nowhere. But if one is feeling the anger and is lashing out angrily, and one maintains that their spirit, I believe the one that has the maintain of the control of their spirit can actually bring down the one that was up at that high level. Because you're saying to yourself, I'm not going up there, so either you come down here where we can talk, or you're going to continue talking to yourself. How many of us has been there? But, you know, the Bible says in 1 Peter 3:7, it says, "For husband, dwell with them according to knowledge. Give honor unto the wife as unto the weaker vessel, and as being heirs together of the grace of life, that your prayers not be answered." You know, if you're walking around, husband or wife, and you're walking around angry and just can't get over this anger and this emotion that's eating you, and it's like a canker sore, you know, it's very important, because when you pray, and the question is God answering my prayer during this time? And I believe God will hear our prayer, but I believe it's the approach that we have when we come to him. So, you know, Peter says to dwell with them, dwell with our wife, husband, dwell with your wife according to knowledge. And I kind of was thinking about, what does it mean to dwell according to knowledge? Husbands, how much do you know your wife? Wives, how much do you know your husband? Because the level that you know him is going to determine how you're going to show up in your relationship. You know, when we say to dwell with your wife, we got to understand her deepest physical, emotional needs. I've got to be thoughtful. If I'm going to dwell with her with knowledge, I've got to be respectful of her. I've got to remember, as Ephesians tells us in chapter 5, that I've got to nourish and I've got to cherish. Sure, if I'm going to dwell with her, I've got to get to know her. Let me tell you, I've been married now, it'll be 36 years here, November the 29th.
We're now in 2022, and there's still things that I'm knowing about my wife. I'm dwelling with her, but I'm still getting to know her. And the more that you get to know her, is the more that you show up on a different level. The more that you're not so aggravated. The more that you're not so frustrated. You know, there's one thing sometimes that many women have said, and I've heard it in when I coach different clients, ladies, husband, but ladies especially, is my husband doesn't understand me. Well, we never talk. Come on, some of you have heard that before. He doesn't know how I feel, and he doesn't know what I'm thinking. And one person said to me one time, well, he should know what I'm thinking. He should know what I feel. He should know what I want. He should know how to love me. Well, sometimes that individual might not know what you're thinking. You got to tell them in a heartfelt manner. So he might not know, your thoughts. He might not know your feelings. He might not even know how to love you sometimes. But you can have that heartfelt conversation where you can expound that to him so that you both can show up differently. You know, we got to live with our wives in an understanding way. An understanding way, which means that, you know what, we've got to be considerate. If I'm considerate of my spouse, you know what, there's very little time that I'm going to get angry. There's very little time I'm going to allow the anger to come up. If I'm going to dwell with her, and if we're going to understand one another, I've also got to be aware of some things that's going to show up in our relationship. There's some things that I've got to learn about her. I'm still learning about her. And for you men that you want to know more about your relationship and more about how your wives think sometime, I mean, yeah, you can ask and have that conversation. But when was the last time you pick up a book on relationship? When was the last time you pick up a book of a husband functioning in a relationship, the characteristics, the attitudes, and things like that. So we want to know some things, but then again, are you willing to get self-help? Are you willing to even go see a counselor if you're very conflicted within your relationship? Are you willing to see a relationship coach? Are you willing to expand out? And like I've said before, most times when clients would come to me is when it's at a height now. This is a breaking point. And the wise many times will have said years before that you know what, we need to see somebody. But like I said before, also, you know, the roof is leaking, the sink is leaking, things is not going right in the house. And the husband is saying, well, I don't see anything wrong. And then you wonder why the wives get so upset. Can anybody relate with me there? But let's break it down a bit. You know, when it comes to anger, it can be triggered by an event, something that keep on reoccurring. If it's reoccurring and it's continually triggering you, my question is to you then is how have you been dealing? What have you done to reduce that trigger? Or if whatever you're trying to do, if it's not working, then you got to try something else. Maybe you got to ask your spouse to help you out, or someone that's close by that knows you. You know what? This has triggered me. What do I need to do? And these triggering events can get you to a level where you don't want to go. But the first thing you got to realize is that, you know what? I got to realize this thing is triggering me. Number one, why is it triggering me? Where is it coming from? And at the moment, then what thoughts am I thinking right now that's allowing this trigger to happen? So how do I deal with this? Because the worst thing is when you find yourself in a situation like that where you're very explosive and you just can't calm down. It's so hard to shut it down. But if you're mindful of that while that trigger event is happening, I believe you can take control of your spirit. You can take control of that situation. You gotta be intentional about this is what I need to do. You can choose to live with that anger, but my question is, if you want to live with it on a continual basis, then how is that serving you? If you live with that on a continual basis, it becomes normal to you. And if it's normal to you, is that a good behavior? And if it's a good behavior, then why are my children hiding from me? If it's a good and a normal behavior, then why can't I have that relationship with the guys at work?
If it's a normal behavior, then why don't I have real friends? If it's a normal behavior, then why is my wife not willing to be intimate with me? Why is she not being lovey-dovey with me? Your behavior has become normal, but it's becoming also abnormal to those that are around you. But you need to find within yourself. You need to talk to yourself. Is this what I want to live with on a continual basis? You got to realize what is now comfortable to me is become normal, but it's time to get uncomfortable and step out of that normality. Aristotle said, anyone can become angry. That's easy. But to be angry with the right person, to the right degree, at the right time, for the right person, and in the right way, he said, that's not easy. It's not easy. So to deal with that, take a moment when you're feeling that anger, when you're feeling that frustration. Take a moment, give yourself permission to calm down. Give yourself permission to calm down. You see, in the past, we have given ourselves permission to retaliate. We have given ourselves permission to react. We have given ourselves permission because this is what I've been living with it, and this is what I have been living with. I love what I feel. Nobody's going to take this baby away from me. But, don't allow it to control you. When you collect your thoughts, communicate that to your spouse in a loving way of what you're feeling and why. I believe she'll be understanding. I believe he'll be understanding. But if we never know what it is that triggers you, if we never know what it is that I'm doing that might be causing you to react that way, then how can I stop doing what I'm doing? Because sometimes we do things because that's the way we've always done things. We've said things because that's the way we've always said things. It doesn't mean that it's the right way to say, but we can express anger, folks. We can express anger in a healthy way. It's an emotion that most likely will make us lash out in an inappropriate or even dangerous way. We probably all have moments in our life when we have lashed out. And when we have lashed out, we've actually regretted what we have felt. We have regretted what we have done. You know, words that are spoken are hard to retrieve once you leave your mouth. Husbands and wives, word that has been spoken to one another, that's very hurtful, that's very damaging. It's hard to retract that once it comes out of your mouth. You will now begin to hibernate. You will now begin to hide. It's going to take a lot of conversation. It's going to take a lot of apology and meet in her apology language of how you have offended her and how you have made her feel. And now what's your intention now to go forward? But it's going to take a while to build up that trust, because once the words have been released, you know, there's a Bible verse that says death and life is in the power of the tongue. Once some things have been said, to take it back, it's going to be quite a while. But to express anger in a healthy way, it's okay to vent to someone close. I've told individuals before, hey, you know what? If you want to

that doesn't necessarily understand you, but an individual that is willing to listen to you. And as partners in a relationship, if we are more willing to listen, I remember last session I mentioned that the same letters that make up silent and listen is the same letters that make up both words, silent and listen. Many times I've got to be silent so I can actually listen to hear what you're trying to tell me. I want to feel what you're feeling so that I can help you. So when it comes to having that anger spirit in there, we're there to help one another, not to shun one another, but to help one another. Another way that we can help ourselves when it comes to a healthy way to express anger is sometimes you just got to write it down. Write it down. Get a journal. get an anger journal. So if you're angry on Monday, write about it. If you're angry on Tuesday, write about it. Wednesday, Thursday, Friday, or during the week, write about it. But as you're writing about it, hey, try to put down some solutions now of what I need to do to curb this thing, because this thing it's not making me friends. It's not making me having the relationship that I want. I've got to be able to control this thing. I will continually feel a little bit here and there, but I've got to be able to control it. And also when you feel it, another way that we can help ourselves is just take a time. Have you ever tried counting to 10 before you release what you're feeling, before you just say what you need to say, and you don't care what they think when you say it? Yeah, you will care down the road because they'll shut you down, but when you feel it and it's coming up and it's such a strong feeling, it's so triggering, how about trying to count to 10? Or as one person says, count backwards from 5, 5, 4, 3, 2, 1, and just try to calm yourself. You know, there's nobody else that might be there to calm you at that time because of where you might be, and they might not be able to calm you because whatever the situation might be. But rather than looking at them to calm you, how about in a case like this, how about you calming yourself? And maybe do some self-assessment when you begin to feel angry. Self-assessment is very therapeutic. What's happening to me right now? Why am I getting upset? You know, can I agree to or disagree when we have a conversation? Why do I always feel that I got to have the upper hand? Because every time I have the upper hand and every time I feel like I have the last say, you know what, we leave with an angry spirit. We leave and we're not talking for days, maybe for weeks, who knows. So can we agree to disagree? And another thing, can I afford to live like this for the rest of my life? Most importantly, when I do a self-assessment of myself, what is this doing to my family? When it comes to anger, and the thoughts that come, another question is who would I be without this thought right now? How would I show up if I didn't have this thought right now? I got to change my perception of how I see things. So there's ways of how to recognize, we mentioned that a little bit about that earlier, ways of how to recognize that anger that's showing up, whether on a daily basis, a weekly basis. There's ways how we can recognize when it is showing up. You know, the heart rate, your heartbeat, it's increased. There's an increase in your heartbeat. Sometimes, you know what, you might even start to feel some chest pains. You know, sometimes you can recognize that your voice level is changing. It's going up. We're talking about how to recognize the anger that's in yourself. It could be the inability at that time to concentrate. You might even start to get sweaty, all because of what you're feeling. Let go of anger. As we close, how is that serving you? Some might say it's serving me because I can lash out anytime I want to and I don't care. It's serving me because this is who I am, and when I need to express myself, I'm just going to express myself. It's serving me because nobody has to tell me what I need to do or what I have to do. It's serving me. But really, it's serving you. But how is it serving others? It's serving you. But how are others showing up in your life?

0: It might be serving you, but it's driving others away. So if it's driving others away, then it's time to let go of anger. It's time to get help. It's time to show up differently than how I have always showed up. Recognize anger in yourself. If it's not serving you, let go of it. If it's not conducive, amen, to your relationship, let go of it. If it's driving others away, let go of it. And for the Christians out there that's worshiping God, if it's shutting down your worship when you are in the house of God, go to the altar or stay in your seat, raise your hands, and let go of it. If it's shutting down your prayer life where you can't pray like you want to pray because you're consumed with this anger spirit, you're consumed with this spirit of this anger attitude, then let go of it so you can pray like you need to pray, so you can talk to God like you need to talk to God. It's time to let go of anger.
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0: brother, and I don't know. I know who God connects me with. I know who I'm supposed to mentor. I know who I'm supposed to protect, who I'm supposed to pour into so that they can go on. See, we become so that others can become. We pour into them. And I think when I met him, he didn't say it, but I think he felt like everybody had thrown him away. And I just loved on him, and I'm so proud of him tonight. Dwayne Woods, would you come out to the stage, please?
1: Praise the Lord, everybody. How many of you really know God to be a healer? Praise God. Years ago, I had gone into the doctor's office for a physical, just to kind of have things checked up. I was on the road, and when I went back in the very next week to get my results of the physical, they had called me back in and told me that they needed me to come in for something specific. Come to find out, I had tested HIV positive, and this was back in 92, and I went through all the treatments that there was, and back in that day, y'all know, they were still trying to test out things and still trying to find out what was going on. So I went throughout all of the years and went back one time and just decided I couldn't do it anymore. I couldn't go to the doctor. I couldn't do it, because if I was going to sing about God being a healer, then I wanted him to do it. If I was going to be a worshiper, I wanted God to be able to keep his promise. And so I made easy his way. And back in 2001, I went back for another checkup, just to kind of see what was going on. And went back the very next week, and they asked me all of the questions that they needed to ask me. And then they said, well, you can go home. You tested negative. We thank you for coming.

And people ask me, they ask me all the time, they say, well, you know, there's a certain thing called remission, you know, where it can just kind of go dormant for a minute. And so they took me before a national board where I had to go through a series of testings, and it baffled them because it had showed up that it wasn't in my system at all. Whereas if they had tested me the first time, I should have been negative.

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everybody is struggling for their lives. The stressed, the depressed. But with the power invested in me, I came to speak life over you. I speak blessings of health, blessings of peace. To my brothers and sisters all around the world, especially those in South Africa, struggling with AIDS, in Brazil, the States,

Let's not lose another person to a senseless death. Substance abuse, gang violence, suicide because of low self-esteem. The power of life and death is in the tongue. Speak life over yourself and those you love.

You know, Exodus chapter 14 captures God's people on the verge of a new horizon. They've made their exodus out of Egypt. 400 years of generational captivity and bondage. They can see the land flowing with milk and honey. They can see a season where they've transitioned from not enough to more than enough. They can see the season where they reap the harvest of joy for the seed of tears. But there's something between them and their new horizon. It's something called the Red Sea. The Red Sea's in front of them, but also their past that doesn't want to let them go. The Egyptians are behind them. They feel trapped. But if God is the God of the exits, we're never trapped. Even if there isn't a way, He'll make one. And many remember this story by God causing the wind to blow and part the Red Sea so that they could walk.

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And I thank you that tonight, what was above me is now under me. And what used to put a cap on me is now the

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Open up your mouth and praise him for it. Praise him like you're not waiting for it. 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I said, don't praise him like you're waiting for it. 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
2: 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He created us, and we belong to Him. 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
1: Mighty and able to save. When you call on him, he will be right there. He's never late. He's never late. He's always there. He's an on-time God. He's always there. He's in the midst of you. He's in the midst of you. He's in the midst of you. And he's mighty and able to save. Hallelujah. Mighty and able to save. Mighty and able to save. You are mighty and able to save. The name of Jesus. He's a strong tower. The righteous, they run into it and they are saved. Jesus, Jesus, my healer, Jesus, my savior, Jesus, my savior, Jesus, my healer, Jesus, my deliverer, Jesus, my high tower, my Jesus. Call on Jesus. I don't know what you're going through right now. I don't know what situation may have confronted you right now. Right where you are. Anywhere you're watching me from, all over the world, all over the nations, all over the cities, wherever you're tuning in at this hour, I don't know what moment it is right now for you, but I know God has come in and it's a refreshing moment for you. It's a time of healing for you. It's a time of healing for you. Jesus, call on him. He is mighty and able to save you. He's mighty and able to deliver you. He's mighty and able to set you free. Right now, right now. He's mighty and able to take over that situation. He's mighty and able to give you a new song. He's mighty and able to put laughter in your mouth. He's mighty and able to save you.

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1: 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I am Chaplain Ingrid Gentles. I am your host for today. And our topic for today is the clock is ticking. The clock is ticking. Ticking. This conversation that we're going to have today obviously does not apply to everyone, but it really, but in a sense it does, based on the conversation that we're going to have. You will see where you fit in the conversation and the discussion that I'm going to be having here. Each individual, each believer will have an opportunity to see where they fit in this conversation. So we're talking about time. The clock is ticking. Time is running out. What does the Bible say about God and his creation as it relates to time? What does God say about us? Us, we are his creation. What does God say about us as it relates to time in the Bible? Well, let's look at what it says about God first of all. God is omnipresent. He is everywhere. God is not limited by time, space, or matter. God is outside of time. We, however, mankind, we are the ones that are stuck in time. Mankind. Currently, time is running out for mankind on earth. Every believer who knows the word, who sees the signs, who are here on earth witnessing changes, we should be seeing it, right? Should be witnessing that time is running out for mankind on earth. Yes, it is. The Bible is very specific about signs of the end times. End of time. Signs of the end times. Revelation 16, verse 12. The sixth angel pours out his bowl on the great Euphrates River, and its water was dried up. The river was dried up. This prepared the way for the kings from the east and west. You see, the Euphrates River was a natural protective barrier against the empires to the east. The river was a natural protective barrier against empires to the east. It originates in eastern Turkey, flowing through Syria and Iraq and joining the Tigris River. When it dries up, when the Euphrates River dries up, nothing can hold back the invading armies from the east. When this river dries up completely, nothing can hold back the invading armies who are waiting from the east. It will become a path, a crossway, a walkway for the kings and leaders to gather, preparing for the battle of Armageddon. I want to show you a picture of what the Euphrates River looks like right now. Let me see if we can pull that up. Here it is. The mighty Euphrates River is drying up. Take a look at this, ladies and gentlemen. You can actually walk on parts of this river, a huge, significant part of this river is dried up already. This is incredible. This is fulfilling prophecy. The word of God is being fulfilled. Signs and wonders. Well, here is one of the signs, right? That's one of the signs right there. Wow. So we see that a huge part of this river, Euphrates River, is already dried up. You can walk on it, for heaven's sakes. This is pretty scary when you really think about it, because we are seeing here is a sign of the word of God, prophecy being fulfilled right before our very eyes. We may not be in that part of the world, right? And so it's not always in our face, but guess what? It is happening, right? It is happening right before our very eyes, whether or not we live in that part of the atmosphere or not. The Euphrates River is drying up quickly. Now, it's anticipated that this river should be totally dried up by 2037, which is 11 years from now, or 2040, which is 14 years from now. That is not a very long time, right? That's not a long time. Revelation 9, verse 14, addresses the four angels, demons, who are bound in the bottom of the Euphrates River. They're bound there. They're waiting to be released. And verse 15 talks about the four angels, the demons who had been kept ready, under this river that is pretty much almost dried up. There are four angels, demons, who have been kept ready for this hour, this day, this month, this year, time. They will be released to kill one third of mankind. There are billions, 8.3 billions of people on the earth here, planet Earth that we live on. One third of that is a significant number of people that will lose their lives. Millions upon millions upon millions of people are going to die, right? When these four demons, angels, are released, once that river, the Euphrates River, is fully, totally dried up. Revelation 16, verse 15. The word of God says, listen, no man knows when the hour. I'm coming like a thief in the night. A thief doesn't announce himself. A thief just shows up when you least expect it. So when there are people talking about when they know God is coming and so forth, and, you know, the word says he's coming like a thief in the night. End of story. You don't need to listen to all that rhetoric out there and people making these claims that they absolutely know nothing about. Clearly, they are not reading the word of God, right? It says widespread wickedness, wars, famines, earthquakes, pestilence, the appearance of false prophets, the darkening of the sun and the moon and the stars, the gospel being preached globally. Well, the gospel is being preached globally right now. Globally, right? The gospel is being preached. It's being reached throughout every ends of the earth as we speak. Technology is making that happen. And in the remote areas, there are workers, Christians, who are going out in the remote areas, you know, to preach and to share the gospel with individuals who don't have access. These events, wickedness, wars, famines, earthquake, pestilence, the appearance of false prophets, darkening of the sun, the moon, the stars, and the gospel being preached globally. These events describe birth pains. We are in that stage right now. Birth pains is signaling the nearness of Christ's return, all of which is related to time. Now, some may say, wars, famine, earthquakes, pestilence, false prophets have been around for hundreds of years. Some may say that. And that's true. That's true. The fact of the matter is, when human nature is such that when we keep hearing, you know, we're going to see these signs and wonders, and we keep seeing these signs and wonders, but nothing has happened, and this has been happening over a period of time, years, hundreds of years, then, you know, people may start to get relaxed, right? Oh, yeah, it's coming. We believe it's coming. We have been waiting. We have seen this over and over. This has been going on way before I even was born, right? It's human nature, right? To get desensitized to time. Desensitized to time because nothing has actually officially happened yet. We're seeing the signs, yes, but nothing has happened yet. And so we become desensitized. You see, the fact of the matter is, man's time, God's time are not the same. And we need to remember that. Man's time and God's time, we are locked into time here on this earth. God the Father is not. Right? So we focus on the clock, the 24-hour clock ticking, we mark by the clock and forgetting that our time is not the same as God's time. And I think that's where we get a little thrown off, right? Because we get so caught up in this three-dimensional world. Revelation 16, verse 17 to 21, talks about earthquake mankind has never seen before on the earth. That's going to take place. Cities and nations will collapse, disappear. Huge hailstones weighing 100 pounds each will be falling. Just think about this. 100 pounds each, one hailstone will be falling from the sky upon men. This occurrence is when time is now up for man. Time's up. Time's up. You see, some of us are under the impression that we have all this time. We're under the impression that we have so much time available to us. Again, because we're locked into the 24-hour clock, right? We may not say it out loud. You know, we're under the impression that we have time. We may not say it out loud, but the way we are living on earth comfortably, as if there is no urgency, is an indication. It's a telltale. Truth, truth, truth, truth. That we are under the impression that we have a lot of time here on this earth. You are tuned into the Voice of Reason on HEG Radio Station, Higher Ground Gospel Station. I am Chaplain Ingrid Gentles, and I'm your host for today. Our topic is The Clock is Ticking. If you like the conversation that we're having, feel free to click on the like button below, or better yet, why not just subscribe to the HEG Radio Station? We would love for you to be a part of our HEG Radio family. So how would a lack of sense of urgency show up in a believer as it relates to time running out for mankind? How would a lack of sense of urgency that the Bible talks about show up in a believer as it relates to time running out? Well, there's no rush to reach the unsaved. Not that we don't want to, but you know, we may have become complacent and no longer taking the signs seriously. Again, taking it seriously because we have been accustomed to waiting and hearing over and over again from our foreparents and grandparents, right? And so we can become desensitized to time. The 24-hour clock that we are locked into. Some may be in denial, right? Some may have no desire for outreach or readily being ready to share the gospel because in their minds, they are saved. They're already saved. And they have time. Already saved. They have time. How does that lack of sense of urgency show up? I mean, don't have a love for the lost. We don't have a love for the lost. Love is demonstrated. Love is not just what you say. Love is an action word. It's an action word. We can say all that we want, but what does our action say? Are we taking it seriously? You see, when you take something seriously, and you know this, when you take something seriously, you act on it immediately. When you take it seriously, you act on it immediately. So if we're not acting on reaching out, sharing the gospel, what does that mean? What does it mean that we're not taking it seriously? Because as I said before, it's an action word. Love's an action word. When something is important to you, when something is very serious, you act on it right away. You act on it. Let's have some real talk here before, you know, we get to the end of the show. Let's have a real conversation here. We can actually deceive ourselves by believing that we truly care for the lost souls. We can deceive ourselves by believing that we care for the lost souls, because from time to time we pray for them and we feel we have done our part with minimum effort. Prayer is important. I'm not minimizing prayer. Because we're all called to pray, but we're all called to share the gospel. You know, this is real talk. I'm just going to just, this is real, realness now, right? What are we doing as believers? And you know, if those of you out there feel that you're doing it all, then you've got it all covered, praise God for you, right? But what about those who are not? What are we doing? What do we believe? Do we see? We're seeing the signs. I just showed you the Euphrates River. And I told you what the word of God says about that river once it's dried up. Armageddon is on its way. The river, a lot of the river is already dried up. Do we believe that? Do we believe our eyes? Do we believe the word? What do we believe? It's reflective, again, in our actions. If you want to know what you believe, look at what you're doing as it pertains to the kingdom of God. What are you doing? What are we doing? What am I doing? Lack of sense of urgency, how it shows up in believers as it relates to time being running out. Failing to read the Bible daily. Failing to pray daily for the kingdom of God to come and his will be done on earth as it is in heaven. No excitement for the return of Christ. Some may welcome the delay, not for the sake of the unsaved, but that they themselves are not ready. No excitement to spend eternity with the Father. You don't think about it daily. There are so many things that we think about daily here on this earth, and Christ Jesus' return may not be one of them that we think about daily. And I use the word may. We get so bogged down with life on this earth, that we may, a day may pass by and we may not think about Christ's return. The fact of the matter is simply this. When you are truly excited about something, about someone or an event, you look forward to it here on earth. We do that. We do that, right? We look forward to it. You prepare, you start making preparation for it on earth. You go all out for it. You give your time to it. You can't stop thinking about it. There's anticipation. You keep talking about it until it arrives. That's what we do here on earth as human beings. You're expecting the birth of a child. You're preparing for this child to come into the world. You're excited about it. You keep talking about it. You're preparing for it. You want to go on a vacation. Next year, I want to go to